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1: Hi, I'm Adrienne Gear, president of the BC Nurses Union. Labor Day is a reminder that generations of workers organized and fought for the rights workers have today. This summer, 60,000 nurses across British Columbia took lawful job action during the longest nursing strike in our province's history. During this time, nearly 6,000 nurses reported intimidation and harassment from their employers, including threats of discipline. Labor Day reminds us that workers' rights are won through struggle, and that every generation has a responsibility to defend them. To every nurse who courageously showed up for one another on behalf of our patients, and to the labor allies and members of the public who joined us in solidarity, thank you.
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1: Hi, I'm Adrienne Geer, president of the BC Nurses Union. Labor Day is a reminder that generations of workers organized and fought for the rights workers have today. This summer, 60,000 nurses across British Columbia took lawful job action during the longest nursing strike in our province's history. During this time, nearly 6,000 nurses reported intimidation and harassment from their employers, including threats of discipline. Labor Day reminds us that workers' rights are won through struggle, and that every generation has a responsibility to defend them. To every nurse who courageously showed up for one another on behalf of our patients, and to the labor allies and members of the public who joined us in solidarity, thank you.
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Started humming a song from 1962. And funny how the night moves when you just don't seem to have as much to lose. 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
1: Hi, I'm Adrienne Geer, president of the BC Nurses Union. Labor Day is a reminder that generations of workers organized and fought for the rights workers have today. This summer, 60,000 nurses across British Columbia took lawful job action during the longest nursing strike in our province's history. During this time, nearly 6,000 nurses reported intimidation and harassment from their employers, including threats of discipline. Labor Day reminds us that workers' rights are won through struggle, and that every generation has a responsibility to defend them. To every nurse who courageously showed up for one another on behalf of our patients, and to the labor allies and members of the public who joined us in solidarity, thank you.
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1: Hi, I'm Adrienne Geer, president of the BC Nurses Union. Labor Day is a reminder that generations of workers organized and fought for the rights workers have today. This summer, 60,000 nurses across British Columbia took lawful job action during the longest nursing strike in our province's history. During this time, nearly 6,000 nurses reported intimidation and harassment from their employers, including threats of discipline. Labor Day reminds us that workers' rights are won through struggle, and that every generation has a responsibility to defend them. To every nurse who courageously showed up for one another on behalf of our patients, and to the labor allies and members of the public who joined us in solidarity, thank you.
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1: Hi, I'm Adrienne Gear, president of the BC Nurses Union. Labor Day is a reminder that generations of workers organized and fought for the rights workers have today. This summer, 60,000 nurses across British Columbia took lawful job action during the longest nursing strike in our province's history. During this time, nearly 6,000 nurses reported intimidation and harassment from their employers, including threats of discipline. Labor Day reminds us that workers' rights are won through struggle, and that every generation has a responsibility to defend them. To every nurse who courageously showed up for one another on behalf of our patients, and to the labor allies and members of the public who joined us in solidarity, thank you.
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1: The latest bear attack was in the backcountry near Whistler. Happened near Conflict Lake in the Callahan Conservancy Friday night. A group of three hikers encountered two bears, one of them attacking a woman before backing off. Search and rescue evacuated the woman by helicopter. She's now in stable condition in hospital with a severely lacerated leg. The BC Conservation Officer Service swept the area and killed an adult male black bear at the attack site over safety concerns. In Alberta, one person is dead after a plane crash in Kananaskis country Saturday morning. Golfers in the area noticed the plane appeared to be in trouble and called for help. The aircraft going down in the Mount McDougall area. No other details at this point. The Transportation Safety Board investigating. It's a standoff. Neither Canada nor the U.S. planning to resume trade talks before Ottawa's retaliatory tariffs kick in on Tuesday. It's a move likely to guarantee more retaliation. In the meantime, a Nanos research survey done for the Globe and Mail suggests that 85% of Canadians asked support or somewhat support Prime Minister Mark Carney's rejection of a proposed deal with the Trump administration. 80% say they support or somewhat back Ottawa's move to retaliate with countermeasures on a range of U.S. products. 7 in 10 surveyed say they're willing or somewhat willing to pay higher prices for everyday goods as part of Canada's response to U.S. levies. We'll see how long that feeling holds. Tough times at a major employer in Prince George and northern B.C. The number of workers being cut from 85 to 30 at Brink Forest Products Finger Joint Lumber Plant starting next week. During the past year, Brink plants in both Vanderhoof and Houston indefinitely ceased operations, resulting in more than 100 lost jobs. Brink is having to deal with ongoing fiber supply challenges, but also rising U.S. tariff costs and limited access to financing. More stability now in the Okanagan. The B.C. Wildfire Service rescinding an area restriction order that had been in place around the Bald Range wildfire since August 29th. The service says fire behavior and activity have eased to the point that firefighters no longer need to restrict public access to the area. Having said that, it also notes that the Bald Range fire remains active and is cautioning anybody entering the area to remain vigilant. The union for more than 1,000 flight attendants with Jazz Aviation says members have overwhelmingly voted in favor of a strike mandate. 99% voted in favor after months of bargaining. They haven't had a contract since January 1st. Jazz Aviation operates flights under the Air Canada Express banner. From the Vista National News Desk, I'm John Crawford.
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0: book of nature can open your mind to the possibility that maybe God is real. The book of scripture, the Bible, goes further, like a friend who's been there.
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1: This has probably happened to you. You see an image on a screen and you think, that's AI. That's not real. Maybe you're not even sure what, but your gut tells you it's a fake. It's a fabrication of artificial intelligence. There are billions of AI-generated images floating around the internet and millions more being made every day, getting more and more lifelike. So this problem isn't going away anytime soon. What's real? And what's a fake? It's an inescapable question. Recently, a coworker showed me an image that we were going to be using in a project we were working on. And that was my first thought. That's so AI. It can't be real. It's too perfect. It was a picture of a landscape. Sun rays glistening over a picture-perfect snow-capped mountain in the background and in the foreground, perfectly still, glassy, turquoise lake. It looked like a tropical lagoon cut and pasted under a ski resort. Some sort of improbable Bob Ross CGI mashup posing as a photograph. Alps in the Bahamas with lots of happy trees. It was just the algorithm showing us what we wanted to see. But the image had come from someone we trusted, someone who didn't have a track record of using fakes. So I was curious. I put a digital copy of the image through an online AI-powered AI detection tool. Sometimes you got to use fire to fight fire. The first one said that there were no digital markings that would indicate that it was made by AI. I put it into a second detection tool, and the result was the same. We are reasonably confident that no AI was used to make this image, the chatbot told me. Takes one to know one. Now I was even more curious, and it was starting to open my mind to the possibility that maybe I was wrong. I found the source of the image, and there was a photographer listed, but it sounded like it was a fake name. Although, the photographer had a portfolio of other images, and a lot of those looked real. But still, something in me couldn't believe what I was seeing, or wouldn't believe it. What pushed me over the threshold was when I happened to show the image to a friend, and she took one look at it and said, "I've been there." "What?" I said, you mean it's a real place?" "Yeah," she said. "It's one of my favorite places." Then she showed me pictures, her own pictures that she had taken on her phone of that place. Turns out it's her favorite lake in Germany, a real tropical-looking, glistening turquoise lake surrounded by happy trees nestled in the Bavarian Alps at the foot of the Zugspitze, Deutschland's tallest mountain. Not only had she been there, she had dipped her toes in those turquoise waters and had skied the snowy slopes behind in the background. "Oh, you should see it," she told me. "It's beautiful in all the seasons." And so, she converted me. Not only do I believe it's real, I want to go and see it. We are surrounded by so many fakes that we become prone to doubt even what's real. What if someone told you that you are not alone, that you're not here by accident, that you're not a mistake, but that there is a God who created you, who delights in you, who knit you together in your mother's womb and is glad that you exist, not because of what you might be able to do for him, but because of what he wants to do for you, to share his eternal life with you. What if someone tells you that and you hear it, but part of you says, that can't be real? What if someone told you that the darkness and the emptiness and the frustration we all feel sometimes in this world and with this world, that these are not the most real things about the world, that they are the fallout, the side effect of a rebellion against the Creator, and that there are superhuman agents of spiritual darkness out there leading this rebellion, all led by an evil superhuman adversary called the devil, who wants to trap you and me in this darkness with him forever. But also that God still loves this world that he made, and he sent his one and only son, Jesus, to reclaim this world because he's the rightful king of the world. And whoever believes, whoever trusts in him will not be lost forever in this darkness, because the darkness was not able to hold Jesus down in death. But he rose from the dead, and he promises to raise you from the dead and make everything beautiful in its time. What if someone were to tell you that because it's true? And you'd like to believe it, to stake your life on it, to make it the most important, most constant, most central truth of your life, but there's still a part of you that can't believe it or won't. And what if they told you that Jesus knew in advance that many people wouldn't believe, and that all of us at some point would doubt him and question whether he was too good to be true? But still, Jesus, because of his love, his beautiful love for God, his Father, and his love for people, his love for you, would you believe it? Jesus went forward and still goes forward with this mission to save us, despite our doubts. What would it take to convert you, or re-convert you, or me, or anyone, to bring us over the threshold from doubt to faith, and wonder and desire to dip our toes in God's life and jump in the waters of God and explore the mountains of God? It probably wouldn't just be one thing, but many things, to bring us from the doorstep, over the threshold, into the household. To have a conversion takes many influences, small nudges, bits of evidence. But in another sense, those many things are just one thing. Witness. We need a witness. We need witnesses, like my friend from Germany, people who've been there, who've experienced the beauty in all the seasons, and tell us, you gotta come and see it. God, our Creator, has not left us without evidence. He has given us witnesses. He's given us two books to read, the book of nature and the book of scripture, the Bible. The book of nature, the natural, physical world, the universe, on its own inspires wonder and awe, even worship. Whether on a grand scale, with our own Milky Way galaxy containing an estimated 100 billion stars, and the greater universe containing billions of such galaxies, with their own mind-boggling numbers of stars, or on a small scale, with the 100 million light detector cells in every human eyeball. The book of nature can open your mind to the possibility that maybe God is real. The book of scripture, though, the Bible, goes further. Like a friend who's been there. The Bible is eyewitness testimony of what the Creator has done on our little planet Earth to show us who he is, to show us his heart in his Son, Jesus. Listen to how one of the great books of the Bible says it in the opening of the gospel according to John. In the beginning was the Word, and the Word was with God, and the Word was God. He was in the beginning with God. Through him, by him, all things came to be, and nothing came to be without him. What came to be in him was life, and the life was the light of humankind. The light is shining in the darkness, and the darkness has not overcome it. There came a man sent from God. His name was John. He came as a witness to the light so that all people would trust, would believe through him. He himself was not the light. He only came as a witness to the light. The true light who gives light to all people was coming into the world. He was in the world. And though the world was made through him, the world did not know him. He came to his own people, but his own people did not receive him. But to those who did receive him, to those who are trusting in his name, he gave them the authority to become children of God. Children born not in a natural way, not of a human decision, not of a husband's will, but children born of God. And the Word became flesh and made his dwelling among us. We have seen his glory, the glory of the one and only Son sent from the Father, full of grace and truth, full of steadfast love and faithfulness. John bears witness about him. He cries out, "The one who comes after me is greater than me because he was before me." Later, this guy, John, he sees Jesus walking toward him and he says, "Look, the Lamb of God who takes away the sin of the world." The sin of the world. What's that? The sin. The great sin, the sin at the source of all other sins, is not to believe, not to trust in Jesus, God's word become human. So Jesus has come to take away this sin and thereby to take away all sins. How? By becoming the Lamb of God, like the Passover lamb, whose blood was spilled and painted on the doorframes of God's people to set them free from slavery to the darkness, because Jesus sets people free from darkness and doubt and distrust. How? By being worthy of trust, by being the real deal, by staying true to his love, his beautiful love for God and love for people and the way he lived and spoke and served, and most of all in his self-giving sacrificial death on the cross and his doubt-destroying resurrection from the dead. Jesus gives us faith. He takes away our sin. He takes away our unbelief because he is worthy of our trust. But how do I know that he's trustworthy? The Gospel of John responds with an open invitation. Come and see. See for yourself. Read all four gospel biographies of Jesus in the Bible. Listen to them. Talk about them in community with others. Go and see. It's like my friend who had been in the picture that I thought was fake. What got me interested in this picture in the first place was that it had been selected to be the cover image of a new book I had written. If you want to stick around after the message today, I'll tell you more about the book. But for now, I'll tell you that because the book is about real life in community gathered around Jesus, and the goal of the book is to help people over the threshold into real community with Jesus, I really wanted the cover image to be real and not a fake. That's why I went looking for proof and ultimately found it in a friend who'd been there. It's more than that with Jesus, though, because Jesus does more than give proof. He also invites participation, not just to go and see, but to stop for a visit, to be with him and his people, the church, to go together, to follow Jesus for life. As we begin a new season for the Lutheran Hour, that's what I hope we can do for you in these broadcasts and podcasts, videos and online courses and booklets and books that we offer. I pray that the speakers and the writers and the behind-the-scenes workers in this ministry can be something like a friend for you who's been there and has seen, because we have seen the power of Jesus and his word in the Bible to build a community. I remember seeing it at the Visitation the night before Rodney's funeral. Rodney was a member of our church and church choir. And Rodney had so many hymns that he loved, songs about Jesus that he wanted us to sing for his funeral, at his funeral, that we didn't have time to sing them all at the funeral the next day. So the choir director arranged a time after the visitation that night for anyone who wanted to stick around and visit and sing some of Rodney's favorite hymns. And I remember standing there that night and seeing Rodney's widow, Ruth, tears glistening from behind her glasses, surrounded by her church family, grieving but happy trees. An improbable mashup of 9-year-olds and 90-year-olds at 9 p.m. on a school night, all singing together in the hope of the resurrection of the dead and the life of the world to come. And I remember thinking that I had discovered the greatest place on earth. And it almost looked too good to be true. And it was the most beautiful thing I ever witnessed. You got to come and see it. In the name of Jesus. Amen.
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1: Thanks, Mark. Today I get to visit with our friend and coworker, Chris Mackey. He serves as our content manager for U.S. Ministries. Thanks for being here, Chris.
2: Thanks for this message today on the basics of following Jesus. It can get really complex sometimes. People get lost in the weeds, but sometimes we just need to be reminded of the basics of the Christian faith, of we're following a person.
1: I really appreciate how the Gospel of John especially emphasizes belief in the sense of trust. It's belief about Jesus and who he is and what he did, but primarily it's come and see. See that he's trustworthy and that you can follow him and you can let him take your life in his hands. That's what it means to be a Christian.
2: You often have a guest talking about a book or a Bible commentary that they've written. You know, you've interviewed people after messages. But you mentioned that you have this new book coming out. Was it something you've been working on for a while?
1: The book comes out of sermons, broadcasts that have happened on this program over the course of several years, reaching back to 2019, 2020, some from 2024. Listeners remember that sometimes we go through series of several messages on a book of the Bible. And we went through most of the book of Genesis over the course of about 3 years. So I took all those sermons and organized them into chapters, revised them, reworked them a little bit, added some discussion questions so that it could be a group study, and made it into a book with 25 chapters. And each chapter is centered on an excerpt from the book of Genesis.
2: What is your interest in the book of Genesis?
1: I think I didn't really like it at first. You know, I like Genesis 1 through 3. You know, that's the one we all know. And I hadn't spent a lot of time, especially not time preaching through Genesis. It just kind of seemed like old archaic stories. And I remember there was a teacher at my son's school who taught a whole year on Genesis and for junior high students at a Christian school. And I thought, wow, I should do that. I'm a pastor. I should take that time going through Genesis. And so going through it and learning the stories and trying to bring them to life for people and imagine them made me love Genesis. It's like the whole Bible encapsulated into one really powerful, long wandering narrative about this man, Abraham, and his family and all the things they get into and the way God is faithful to them.
2: The whole story of the Bible in a book.
1: It's all there. You got the promise of Jesus right there at the beginning. You've got faithful humans and unfaithful humans, and often they're the same person combined into one, and the God who leads them through and starts again. And that's the title of the book, as I mentioned, Begin Again. I think that's a good way to capture what Genesis is showing us, that God is the God who makes all things new, and he will begin again and again and again as many times as it takes.
2: And so that theme, Begin Again, encapsulates the gospel story that we see over and over again in the Bible.
1: God loves to create. He's always doing something new.
3: And he loves to involve us in his creation. And we see this right at the beginning with Adam and Eve, that they are not just sitting there idle and inert in the garden, but they're called to work it and to keep it. So he loves to create and he loves to have us involved in his work. And even when we, like little children, mess things up and gum things up and get things all tied up in knots, he finds a way to involve us, even use the worst things that we offer to bring them around. Like Joseph says at the very end of the book of Genesis to his brothers, what you intended, what you meant for evil, God meant for good. And so that's just the way God is. He loves to make new things and good things, even out of bad things.
2: You mentioned also that he's a playwright.
3: Yes.
2: Tell us what that encapsulates for you. What does that image give to you to give to us?
3: That comes from the second chapter in the book, and it's one of many metaphors that I want the readers to think through with me. And each chapter focuses on a different metaphor or a different way to understand our relationship with God. So the playwright is another way to get at this God wanting to work alongside us, to be co-workers. So a playwright will set the script, but then the players have to enact the stage directions, to speak the lines. And in many ways, that's what the scriptures are. It is God's script that we have. And in some sense, it's an unfinished script that he's writing through us through his Holy Spirit. And so it brings together God's authorship, God's responsibility, God's creativity, and his desire for us to be involved and to participate.
2: Jesus, of course, is the center of the story. And your heart is for people to come and see the greatness and the goodness and the mercy and the grace of Jesus. How do you hope this book will help people see Jesus more clearly?
3: I hope that this book is a way for people to gather in community around Jesus, that the gospel, the good news of Jesus is so much more than just he saves us from hell and he saves us from the consequences of our sin. That is true, but he saves us for community. He saves us to experience life in him and to experience it together. And that's part of the whole playwright and the co-worker image and the participation, is that he wants us to participate together. It's not good for man to be alone. And so I hope that this book can be a tool for gathering in community around Jesus, for building community around Jesus. Each of the chapters ends with discussion questions that are open-ended and encourage storytelling. So I'm offering some stories in a chapter, and I hope that they become a catalyst, a launching point for other people to share their stories. Because by sharing stories together, we're helping each other write the script that is our lives in Christ. And these stories also have the effect of bringing us together so that we understand each other. Where have you come from? And where have I come from? And who's this person I don't really know? And I get to hear some of their background. And then it helps open up new opportunities or new ways of seeing the world around us. So that's what I hope, is that this would be a tool for building community around Jesus.
2: So tell us, where can people go to get a copy of this book, Mike?
3: Shoplhm.org. Lutheran Hour Ministries has several resources that we put out. You're a part of producing these resources, booklets, Bible studies, pamphlets, lots of things. And we have this online store, shoplhm.org. And if you search that, you can find it and just look for the picture that looks too good to be true of the landscape that I talked about with the mountains and the beautiful turquoise lake. Look for that picture and begin again. Just shoplhm.org.
2: Thanks for sharing with us, Mike. This was a pleasure.
3: Thanks for coming in and letting me talk about it.
0: Next week, learn why, for Christians, forgiveness is non-negotiable.
1: Christian forgiveness doesn't start with us, but with God. It's God's non-negotiable, not ours. Our forgiveness is simply God's forgiveness flowing through us. The algorithm is simple. As God has had mercy on us, so we have mercy on others. That's the Christian way. It's not so much that we're trying to imitate God. We are participating in God's life, because God's life and God's forgiveness are just two ways of saying the same thing.
0: Next week on the Lutheran Hour. Now Dr. Ziegler invites you to join him in praying the Lord's Prayer.
1: taught by Jesus and trusting in his promises, we're bold to pray. Our Father who art in heaven, hallowed be thy name. Thy kingdom come, thy will be done, on earth as it is in heaven. Give us this day our daily bread, and forgive us our trespasses, as we forgive those who trespass against us. And lead us not into temptation, but deliver us from evil. For thine is the kingdom, and the power, and the glory, forever and ever. Amen. The Lord bless you and keep you. The Lord make his face shine on you and be gracious to you. The Lord look upon you with his favor and give you peace. Amen.
0: 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Our theme music is by Peter Prochnow, Emily Rogers, and Alicia Enstrom. I'm Mark Eicher. This has been a presentation of Lutheran Hour Ministries.

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1: Hi, I'm Adrienne Geer, president of the BC Nurses Union. Labor Day is a reminder that generations of workers organized and fought for the rights workers have today. This summer, 60,000 nurses across British Columbia took lawful job action during the longest nursing strike in our province's history. During this time, nearly 6,000 nurses reported intimidation and harassment from their employers, including threats of discipline. Labor Day reminds us that workers' rights are won through struggle, and that every generation has a responsibility to defend them. To every nurse who courageously showed up for one another on behalf of our patients, and to the labor allies and members of the public who joined us in solidarity, thank you.
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Well, hello and a big good morning to you. It's Mark here on your Sunday. Hopefully you're having a beautiful day today because you're looking beautiful as well. It's the long weekend, the Labor Day long weekend, and we got some great music and lots to catch up on. So keep with us here today on your

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It's Mark here on Sunday, the day of rest, although it isn't for us. I cannot believe it's the 6th already. I've seen a lot of, because I like to go on Marketplace on Facebook quite a lot. And I've seen a lot of like Halloween decorations people are throwing up on. You know, people are getting Facebook Marketplace smart now. You know, you might want to sell something that's a Halloween decoration, but you keep it in the garage until next September, right? And then you can sell it at a good price. You know, people are getting smart with the old Marketplace. I like to go on Marketplace, Facebook, and just search the word free, you know, and see what you get. Although I shouldn't have told you that now, because you're going to take the stuff that I want.

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1: And they're off. Five candidates in the Abbotsford Mission by-election now campaigning, including the new leader of the BC Conservative Party, Carrie Lynn Findlay. Findlay chasing the riding, given the fact she doesn't have a seat in the legislature. Still, she has a lot of other things going on right now, including the fact that 9 MLAs have quit the Conservative caucus to sit as independents or create a new unnamed political party. The exit is having to do with the direction in which Findlay is taking the party. Findlay says health care is a key issue for her in the campaign, with plans to focus on Mission and Abbotsford. Pam Alexis is the BC NDP candidate. Stephen Fowler running for the Greens. Lekwandra Jaj for Centre BC and Jeff Mons for the Libertarians. September 26th, the last day for voting. The latest bear attack was in the backcountry near Whistler. Happened near Conflict Lake and the Callahan Conservancy Friday night. A group of three hikers encountered two bears, one of them attacking a woman before backing off. Search and rescue evacuated the woman by helicopter. She's in stable condition in hospital with a severely lacerated leg. The BC Conservation Officer Service swept the area and killed an adult male black bear at the attack site over safety concerns. Meantime, the service is warning the public that bears are becoming more active as fall approaches as they prepare to hibernate. Bears, of course, need to find food and store fat before retreating for the winter season. Worth noting that drought, wildfires, and poor berry crops in various parts of BC have led to fewer natural food sources, so bears may travel further than usual looking for food. In Alberta, one person is dead after a plane crash in Kananaskis country Saturday morning. Golfers in the area who spotted the plane called for help. The aircraft went down in the Mount McDougall area. No other details have been released, including the name of the person in the aircraft. The Transportation Safety Board is investigating. More stability for the Okanagan. The BC Wildfire Service rescinding an area restriction order that had been in place around the Bald Range wildfire since August 29th. The service says fire behavior and activity have eased to the point that firefighters no longer need to restrict public access to the area. Still, officials note the Bald Range fire remains active and cautions anyone entering the area to remain vigilant. Maybe they should call it the Phantom Cup. The PWHL's Water Cup missing again? It had disappeared earlier this offseason when it failed to arrive in Lethbridge, Alberta, before being found a few days later. The league now says that the cup got lost in shipment on the way to a Michigan event hosted by Montreal Victoire forward Cian D'Arcangelo. So far, no sign of the Walter Cup. From the Vista National News Desk, I'm John Crawford.
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It's Mark here. Canadian Tire and Tim Hortons are hoping to perk up their customer bases by linking up their loyalty programs. Under a partnership launched between the two, customers who link their Triangle and Tim Rewards accounts will earn between 2 and 5% in Canadian Tire money, in addition to Tim's points on select Tim's purchases. There you go. More rewards for Canadian stuff. That's what we like to hear.

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It's Mark here on your Sunday. I was just talking about Canadian Tire and Tim Hortons linking up their rewards. But I just wanted to say, a couple of weeks ago, I went back to the UK to spend some time with the family. And there's quite a few Tim Hortons in England now. You know, I drove past two Tim Hortons stores in the UK, but they're very different. Like, it's not the same menu at all. They're very much like a burger chain in the UK. It's weird. If you're feeling bored, just Google Tim Hortons UK. Look at the menu. They do burgers and fries a lot. And then the coffee prices, trust me, they ain't cheap. They ain't cheap.

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0: It's Mark here. Of course, the sad news about the passing of Dolly Parton. I heard that Manhattan has officially made September 25th Dolly Parton Appreciation Day, a nod to 9 to 5. Maybe on the 25th or across Canada, we should have a Dolly Appreciation Day as well. Not because she's Canadian or anything. Just join in on the appreciation of a legend that's an artist.
1: Rumors spreading round in that Texas town. About to check outside the game. You know what I'm talking about. Just let me know if you wanna go to that whole mile on the range. They got a lot of nice girls.

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0: died and you just hit that. I died and you watched. 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

Now, a Canadian hotel has just made the list of the world's best new stays. It's Mark here on your Sunday. The Fairmont Jasper Park Lodge at Jasper National Park was the only Canadian property to make the National Geographic's inaugural list of the best 20 new hotels around the world. It's been described as a sanctuary. The property recently underwent a massive multi-million dollar renovation following the 2024 wildfires. But I reckon the price has probably gone up as well. I've not checked, so that could be wrong. But I'm definitely going to give it a Google now, aren't you?

0: Summit.
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I don't know if you saw this, it's Mark here, but KFC Canada have teamed up with Cheetos Flamin' Hot for a limited time menu featuring a spicy Canadian chicken sandwich, Flamin' Hot fries, dipping sauce, and even a Cheetos Dirty Soda made with orange crush and vanilla cold foam. 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Is it going to be like that with the burger?

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It's Mark here. We spoke about it yesterday, but I thought I'd reiterate it. The new $20 Canadian bill has been announced by the Bank of Canada. It's going to be portrait, not landscape. And what I mean by that is, you know, like when we used to film videos back in the day for like YouTube videos, they were landscape. Well, we now video in portrait, don't we? Or take pictures in portrait. That's what the $20 bill is going to be. It's going to be that way around. And it's going to have King Charles III on it. But I said it yesterday. I don't think it should have King Charles on it. I think it should have Lake Ontario on it.

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0: Classic hits.

There's a new dating term called Shrekking. What's that all about? It's Mark here. The idea is to date someone you wouldn't normally find attractive because you believe they'll offer more stability, loyalty, or emotional security. Essentially, you're trading physical attraction for what seems to be a safer relationship. Yeah, a new dating term called Shrekking. This isn't new. My wife did this to me years ago.

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Yeah, there's a lot of movies that have been in theatres and coming out. Mandalorian and Grogu's on Disney Plus. I didn't watch it in theatres because I have two little toddlers and I never have time. So I'm excited to watch that. I don't know if you saw, though, there's a new Netflix action comedy called Bad Day that's coming out in December. And Cameron Diaz is in it. I know. I've not seen her for a while. She's played a single mum whose attempt to keep one simple promise turns to chaos. Bad Day. Sounds like one of those kind of rom-coms, but... You know, it's been a while seeing Cameron Diaz on the screen.

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If you're from Oliver or Asuyas, everybody knows the first three digits of your phone number, so just get the last four. It's easier that way. 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

It's Mark here. Now, this has been amazing. We put a website together called madeandplayedincanada.ca in the hopes to promote Canadian artists, get them signed up and push them across the Canadian platform to get as many people to listen to Canadian artists as possible. 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It's hard to find these kind of artists. 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

0: Now, from the Vista National News Desk, here's what's trending worldwide.
1: And they're off. Five candidates in the Abbotsford Mission by-election now campaigning, including the new leader of the BC Conservative Party, Carrie Lynn Findlay. Findlay chasing the riding, given the fact she doesn't have a seat in the legislature. Still, she has a lot of other things going on right now, including the fact that 9 MLAs have quit the Conservative caucus to sit as independents or create a new unnamed political party. The exit is having to do with the direction in which Findlay is taking the party. Findlay says healthcare is a key issue for her in the campaign, with plans to focus on Mission and Abbotsford. Pam Alexis is the BC NDP candidate. Stephen Fowler running for the Greens. Lakhwanda Judge for Centre BC and Jeff Mons for the Libertarians. September 26th, the last day for voting. The latest bear attack was in the backcountry near Whistler. Happened near Conflict Lake and the Callahan Conservancy Friday night. A group of three hikers encountered two bears, one of them attacking a woman before backing off. Search and rescue evacuated the woman by helicopter. She's in stable condition in hospital with a severely lacerated leg. The BC Conservation Officer Service swept the area and killed an adult male black bear at the attack site over safety concerns. Meantime, the service is warning the public that bears are becoming more active as fall approaches as they prepare to hibernate. Bears, of course, need to find food and store fat before retreating for the winter season. Worth noting that drought, wildfires, and poor berry crops in various parts of BC have led to fewer natural food sources, so bears may travel further than usual looking for food. In Alberta, one person is dead after a plane crash in Kananaskis country Saturday morning. Golfers in the area who spotted the plane called for help. The aircraft went down in the Mount McDougall area. No other details have been released, including the name of the person in the aircraft. The Transportation Safety Board is investigating. More stability for the Okanagan. The BC Wildfire Service rescinding an area restriction order that had been in place around the Bald Range wildfire since August 29th. The service says fire behavior and activity have eased to the point that firefighters no longer need to restrict public access to the area. Still, officials note the Bald Range fire remains active and cautions anyone entering the area to remain vigilant. Maybe they should call it the Phantom Cup. The PWHL's Water Cup missing again? It had disappeared earlier this offseason when it failed to arrive in Lethbridge, Alberta, before being found a few days later. The league now says that the cup got lost in shipment on the way to a Michigan event hosted by Montreal Victoire forward Cian D'Arcangelo. So far, no sign of the Walter Cup. From the Vista National News Desk, I'm John Crawford.
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It's Mark here. Now, I've been joking all week about this whole pathetic Donald Trump Lake America thing, and I've been turning some of our songs on the radio instead of American Girls, Ontarian Girls, Don't Want to Be an Ontarian Idiot, you know, songs like that. But this is crazy. So there are a few lakes in Canada that have some funny names, and maybe he wants to try and change some of these. So Dead Dog Lake, that's the name of a lake in Ontario. There's Bacon Lake in BC, Useless Lake in BC, and in Thompson Nicoll region, there's a lake called Another Lake, because there's so many, it's just another one.

0: Summit.
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Yeah, he wants to pay you 10 grand a month to taste ice cream all over the world. I think you have to be good at analyzing and giving taste tests on your thoughts of ice cream. Because I'm not good at stuff like that. You know, tasting different wines and how they are. 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Ooh, this is colder.

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0: McRae has trademarked Tate by Tate McRae.
1: What?
0: It's Mark here. No, there's been a trademark application for the name Tate by Tate McRae. It was filed back in July, covering a number of items such as like skincare, body mist, fragrances, etc., lip glosses. And fans obviously think she's going to release her own beauty and makeup lineup, which it sounds like she is. Maybe I should do something like that. You know, Mark by Mark Dermot. People like say, oh, you've got a mark on your top. And I'm like, hey, that's trademarked.

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Remember, you can catch us on the smart speakers. Yeah, Google, Amazon, and the other one. What's the other one? Apple, HomePod. We have quite a few smart speakers in and around the house. I'll be honest with you. I think I have 6-7 smart speakers in our house. Seriously. And what I like to do before I go to work is ask them to play this radio station, all of them, and put them on like volume one so it doesn't annoy anybody. And then my bosses are like, wow, you're getting loads of streams at the moment on the smart speakers. Well done, Mark. Here's a promotion. Here's a raise. I mean, none of that actually happens, but at the same time, you can listen to us on a smart speaker. So help me get that raise. I'm just playing. I'm helping you.

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Well, that's what they're going to try and do. It's Mark here, and Dyson have released a new toothbrush for only $500 for a toothbrush. It's called the Camera Jet. Yeah, it's a toothbrush with a live stream so that you can look at what you're brushing with a live stream camera on your teeth. But my mum told me to brush everywhere, so why would I need a camera to know that I've done that?

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And somehow that makes perfect sense. The soundtrack? Summit Radio. The South Okanagan soundtrack.

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Hello there, it's Mark here on your Sunday, and I've just got to say, Halloween is just around the corner. Now, this is the point where I get a little worried because I'm trying to lose weight. But Halloween comes, the kids get loads of candy. They can't eat all the candy, can they? Right? So as a parent, you've got to help out and eat some of that candy. And then what happens after that? It's Christmas, isn't it? And the kids get loads of chocolate, you get loads of chocolate, and you've got to go through all that. And then what happens after Christmas? Well, I'll tell you. Valentine's Day, doesn't it? So you got to go through all the chocolate that your partner got you for Valentine's Day. And, you know, and kids get more chocolate. You've got to eat all that. And then what happens? Easter. Chocolate Easter eggs. And the kids can't eat them all on their own. And then by the time it comes to summer, you're thinking, I need to go on a diet again.

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It's Mark here. I don't know if you saw it in the news. Tiger Woods has pleaded guilty to, again, reckless driving. He has actually had his license suspended for 5 years, which to me, honestly, doesn't feel long enough because it's not the first offence, is it, with the reckless driving that he's done. So he can't drive for 5 years now, which means he's going to have to get somebody else to do it for him, right? So obviously he's going to be there with his buddies playing golf. And one of them's going to say to him, hey, Tiger, what driver have you got? And he's going to go, what driver have I got? Tim. His name is Tim.

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0: Remember the winter that was, followed by the spring that wasn't?
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course, this is the long weekend before everybody starts going back to school, to prove to my dad that I'm not a fool. And of course, what goes with that is, of course, a lot of social media pictures going, oh, my kid's back to school. Here's a picture of them in grade 1. Here's a picture of them in grade 12. Like and subscribe. No, honestly, my niece and nephews went back to school last week in England. And I saw the pictures and I was like, oh, here we go with the, oh, they're so cute. Oh, look at them when they started grade 1. Or should I say year 1 in England?

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It's Mark here. I saw a video the other day about somebody talking about Dolly Parton covering Whitney Houston's song of I Will Always Love You. And then obviously the comments took off going, what are you talking about? Now, Dolly Parton wrote the song I Will Always Love You and she retained publishing rights, but Whitney's version generated substantial royalties for Dolly Parton. And there's been reports that Dolly Parton earned around $10 million just in royalties from Whitney Houston's song back in the 90s.

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It's Mark here, trying to get fit, trying to get ready for summer 2027. No, I'm serious. That's what I'm going to try and do. I'm going to try and get fit for 2027. So I even got a haircut this week, trying to feel a little bit better about myself, although I am fading at the top, you know, the bald patch on the top and the middle. I did go into the barber's and he said, I only get paid to take her off. You can't give me any money to put it back on. And I said, no, I just, you know, do the best you can with it. And he said, do you want me to cut it around the back? And I said, no, in the shop's fine. But yeah, he did say to me, this is true. The barber said to me, you know, you can go to Turkey for really cheap. That's literally what he said to me. And I said, well, listen, if there was a choice for me between going to Turkey and getting obviously one of those hair transplants or taking my kids on vacation, I'm obviously going to pick the best choice, right? Hair transplant. No, taking the kids on vacation.

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It's Mark here on your Sunday. Well, listen, have a good rest of your long weekend. I'll be back with you next Saturday to catch up with you and talk about stuff that keeps a smile on our faces. But for me, I'm going to make the most of today and tomorrow. The kids have gone camping with Nana and Grandpa, so it's going to be quiet in the household. Well, until I get there. So from me, have a great long weekend, and I'll be back with you next Saturday.

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0: Now, from the Vista National News Desk, here's what's trending worldwide.
1: And they're off. Five candidates in the Abbotsford Mission by-election now campaigning, including the new leader of the BC Conservative Party, Carrie Lynn Findlay. Findlay chasing the riding, given the fact she doesn't have a seat in the legislature. Still, she has a lot of other things going on right now, including the fact that 9 MLAs have quit the Conservative caucus to sit as independents or create a new unnamed political party. The exit is having to do with the direction in which Findlay is taking the party. Findlay says health care is a key issue for her in the campaign, with plans to focus on Mission and Abbotsford. Pam Alexis is the BC NDP candidate, Stephen Fowler running for the Greens, Lac Wandergeage for Centre BC, and Jeff Mons for the Libertarians. September 26th, the last day for voting. The latest bear attack was in the backcountry near Whistler, happened near Conflict Lake and the Callahan Conservancy Friday night. A group of three hikers encountered two bears, one of them attacking a woman before backing off. Search and rescue evacuated the woman by helicopter. She's in stable condition in hospital with a severely lacerated leg. The BC Conservation Officer Service swept the area and killed an adult male black bear at the attack site over safety concerns. Meantime, the service is warning the public that bears are becoming more active as fall approaches as they prepare to hibernate. Bears, of course, need to find food and store fat before retreating for the winter season. Worth noting that drought, wildfires, and poor berry crops in various parts of BC have led to fewer natural food sources, so bears may travel further than usual looking for food. In Alberta, one person is dead after a plane crash in Kananaskis country Saturday morning. Golfers in the area who spotted the plane called for help. The aircraft went down in the Mount McDougall area. No other details have been released, including the name of the person in the aircraft. The Transportation Safety Board is investigating. More stability for the Okanagan. The BC Wildfire Service rescinding an area restriction order that had been in place around the Bald Range wildfire since August 29th. The service says fire behavior and activity have eased to the point that firefighters no longer need to restrict public access to the area. Still, officials note the Bald Range fire remains active and cautions anyone entering the area to remain vigilant. Maybe they should call it the Phantom Cup. The PWHL's Water Cup missing again? It had disappeared earlier this offseason when it failed to arrive in Lethbridge, Alberta, before being found a few days later. The league now says that the cup got lost in shipment on the way to a Michigan event hosted by Montreal Victoire forward Cian D'Arcangelo. So far, no sign of the Walter Cup. From the Vista National News Desk, I'm John Crawford.
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1: Hi, I'm Adrienne Geer, president of the BC Nurses Union. Labor Day is a reminder that generations of workers organized and fought for the rights workers have today. This summer, 60,000 nurses across British Columbia took lawful job action during the longest nursing strike in our province's history. During this time, nearly 6,000 nurses reported intimidation and harassment from their employers, including threats of discipline. Labor Day reminds us that workers' rights are won through struggle, and that every generation has a responsibility to defend them. To every nurse who courageously showed up for one another on behalf of our patients, and to the labor allies and members of the public who joined us in solidarity, thank you.
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